El Paso sunny, 99.9 with the best variety of the 80s, 90s, and today. I'm Jeff Stevens. Some more stories about how Hollywood is moving to the middle part of the country. Might have heard American Idol's doing that. I'll tell you more coming up in about 7 minutes. Here's Michael Jackson.

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1: Katy Perry's Dark Horse. It is Tuesday, September 22nd. I'm Jeff Stevens. You probably heard American Idol moving from L.A. to Atlanta after 25 years of production in Southern California. Fremantle Media confirmed the move as Georgia attracts film and TV productions with a 20% transferable tax credit and other incentives. Now, American Idol joins other competition shows moving production out of Southern California, including Shark Tank, also headed to Atlanta. Masked Singer previously moved from L.A. to New Jersey. American Idol premiered on Fox back in 2002 and returned to ABC in 2018 after a two-year hiatus. So this will be yet another new era of American Idol.
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1: I'm Jeff Stevens. Taylor Swift nominated for Video and Artist of the Year at the VMAs this weekend. 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

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Turn down the lights. Turn up the radio. I'll be here all night long. I'll be here to talk about it on this Taco About It Tuesday night. Did you have tacos tonight, nachos tonight, enchiladas tonight? I'm glad that you're here. I'm going to be here to take your calls and to share your stories all night long.

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1: Hi, you've called the Delilah Show. Who is this?
2: Hi, Delilah. My name is Annalisa. And how are you?
1: Annalisa, I'm wonderful. Thank you for asking. What can I do for you tonight?
2: I've been listening to your radio station for the past years. I just wanted to say I love Rakesh Khan. He's been a wonderful boyfriend for the past 6 months.
1: What's his name, Rocky?
2: Rakesh.
1: Rakesh.
2: Yes.
1: And is this somebody that you'd like to spend the next 6 months and then the next 60 years with?
2: Yes, the rest of my life.
1: And does he know this is how you feel?
2: I don't think so.
1: So it's our little secret right now. Shall we let him in on this little secret that maybe he should be thinking about forever? Because you certainly have picked out your dress already?
2: Yes.

0: 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This past week, one of their ships, the Global Mercy, docked in Ghana, West Africa, a country I visited more than 30 times. They're back to accomplish more miracles in a country where they've already provided 2,700 Ghanaians with surgical procedures. It's their fifth trip there. And in the process of this, they also train thousands of Ghanaian healthcare professionals. MercyShips.org is their website to volunteer, to donate, to support their miraculous work. Tonight's Delilah's Dilemma is from someone named Fanny, who says, I am crazy confused right now, Delilah. I don't know how it happened, but I seem to have fallen for one of my coworkers. But at the same time, my mind tells me I don't want this type of guy. He smokes, he drinks, but there's something about him that I just love. He's so nice and charming. I feel butterflies when I'm with him. But then he parties and he smokes and he drinks, and I see him checking out other girls when they walk in the store. Am I stupid or am I stupid? He's in college. I'm just finishing up high school. It has made work so much more interesting, as I can't wait to get there. What should I do? Please help me, Delilah. Ah, Fanny, I will have my mother Delilah words of advice for you coming up next. You're listening to Delilah.
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1: Good evening, my friend. Welcome to your first official night of autumn. I love autumn. I love the changing of the season. I love the smells. I love pumpkin spice and pumpkin pie and sweet potato pie. I love falling leaves and going for walks in the crisp air. Autumn shows us how beautiful it can be to let things go. How much beauty there is into letting things go. I am here to spend the night celebrating with you all night long. You're listening to Delilah.
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1: Hi, Monica. This is Delilah. What can I do for you tonight?
2: Well, I met a very special person. We've only been seeing each other, not even a week, actually. He's just a really, really nice guy. And I don't know, it's kind of one of those very odd situations. We work for the same company, and we were standing in a very long line waiting to get autographs from a celebrity that was there. And I just started talking.
1: Who was the celebrity?
2: Well, it was actually a NASCAR driver.
1: So you both like races?
2: No, actually, I was in line for my stepfather, believe it or not.
1: So you weren't even really interested?
2: I didn't have a clue.
1: You were just standing there thinking that stepdad would like this.
2: Absolutely.
1: It's a guy sort of thing.
2: Absolutely.
1: And what's your new friend's name?
2: His name is Jim.
1: Now, is he into race cars or was he there for his dad?
2: He was actually there for a friend of his.
1: So neither one of you are really into race cars.
2: Right.
1: God just put you there so you could meet, maybe.
2: You know, I'm starting to think that.
1: You're single, he's single.
2: Yes.
1: It's looking good.
2: It is.
1: You have similar interests.
2: We do.
1: He's cute.
2: He's very handsome.
1: All right, let me find a song that sort of says what's on your heart.
2: I appreciate it.

And hello. What would you like to talk about tonight? Your hopes, your dreams, your heartache, your disappointments, your joy, your unspeakable joy. Whatever it is that is on your heart tonight, call me 1-888-633-5452.

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1: Hi, this is Robin.
0: Hi, Robin. This is Delilah. What can I do for you?
1: Well, I called to tell you about how I met my prince among men.
0: And what is this prince's name?
1: His name is Tim.
0: How long has Tim been your prince, your knight in shining armor?
1: Ooh, 24 years.
0: Wow.
1: Yeah.
0: Okay, so how did you meet?
1: Oh, it's a silly story.
0: We like silly stories. We love silly stories.
1: Okay, well, hopefully this will be a good one. My sister-in-law begged me to go out one night to a club. My brother was out of town, and I really didn't want to go. But she begged me, and so I finally said, okay. So we got there, and we were sitting with some of her friends up on this platform in a corner, and there were two other stories going on that, you know, I knew nothing about at the time. Tim told me about them later. One was that he was there with another girl who insisted on getting up and dancing with another guy, and he didn't appreciate that. So he decided he was going to look around and, in his words, find the prettiest girl in the place and ask her to dance.
0: Just to make girl number one a little jealous. I too can play this game. If you're going to take off with that good-looking guy, I'm just going to find the prettiest girl here and flirt with her. So there.
1: That was apparently his plan. But the other story was, and I wasn't aware of this either, is that there were five or six guys standing near our table who apparently had a bet going on that one of them was going to get me to dance. Anyhow, so Tim was watching all this and going, okay, not only do I have to walk across the room and ask her to dance, but she's turning down everybody else that's asking her. So he thought about it and said, I'm doing it anyway. She's going to have to tell me no, too. So he walked up and tapped me on the shoulder. Now, I've heard stories about people who, you know, see the person that they marry and immediately know that's the one, and I always thought it was silly. But he tapped me on the shoulder. I turned around, and the little voice in my heart said, that's him.
0: That's the one.
1: And like I said,
0: that's your soulmate.
1: Yep.

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1: Hi there.
0: Come in. Where the heck have you been? Welcome home. Maybe you saw my little video on TikTok and you said, wait a minute, I know that voice. That voice raised me. Where in this great, big, beautiful world have you been? The last, what, 10, 20 years? How long's it been? How long's it been since Dad carried you inside? But you weren't really asleep, were you? You were faking it just so he would carry you. How long since you sat in the kitchen listening to me on the radio while your mom finished up dinner? Where have you been? Did you chase your dreams? Did you catch any? Did you marry that boy you used to call me and want me to dedicate the love songs to? Was he truly your knight in shining armor? Or was it more just for a shining night?

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1: What can I do for you, Mr. John Taylor, on this fall night?
2: Keep playing them soft rock jams.
1: And is there somebody on your heart?
2: Everyone's on my heart.
1: How old are you?
2: I'm 18. But thank you for playing these soft, the stress-free songs. I love it.
1: Oh, thank you for listening. God bless you, honey.
2: You too.
1: Bye-bye.
2: Thank you.
1: You're welcome.

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Welcome to your first official day of fall, end of summer. 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
1: Hi, Tammy. 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What can I do for you tonight?
2: I need to wish the most important person in my life right now happy birthday.
1: Okay. Who is the most important person in your life?
2: Ray. He's my boyfriend.
1: Okay. And what do you want to tell him besides happy birthday?
2: I want to tell him that he is the most special thing, and he's everything to me. Absolutely everything. There's no other word to describe it. He's just everything to me.

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1: Request dedications, stories, songs to celebrate the good times, the birthdays, the anniversaries. I talked to somebody last night who's got a year and three months sobriety under her belt and was celebrating the new life she's been gifted. What do you want to celebrate tonight? What are you celebrating? Call me. 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Give me a call. I'd love to hear from you. You're listening to Delilah.
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1: Hi, Larry. Thank you for calling. I'm Delilah. How can I help you?
2: Yes, wondering if you could play something for me, a song for my wife, Kelly.
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2: Well, right now we're having a little bit of trouble in our marriage and stuff, and I wanted to stay together. I guess I've been a little neglectful in her needs and focused on everything else, and we kind of forgot about each other, and we're having a little bit of trouble, so I want us to stay together forever, because she is my everything.

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1: So what in the world is going on in your world tonight? Did you have a good day? A productive day? I am so busy during the day and I always feel guilty. Like there's not enough hours to be a good mom. There's not enough hours to take good care of my animals, my horses. There's not enough hours to keep my house clean and then to do a good job here on the radio. And I know you probably feel the same way, like you're burning the candle at both ends. But I hope that you are enthusiastic about whatever you're doing. There is such magic in enthusiasm. When you've got enthusiasm, even if you don't get everything done, even if you get very little done, at least you feel like you're going in the right direction and you're making the world a better place. I will be back to enthusiastically play great love songs for you. Coming up next, you're listening to Delilah.
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21: Hi, Elaine. Good evening. This is Delilah.
22: How are you, Delilah?
21: I'm good. How are you?
22: Well, let me tell you my story of the last year. A year ago, I finally got up the courage, and I'm not advocating people do what I did, but to leave an abusive relationship. It was everything but physical, mental, emotional, and verbal abuse. I was wrong every which way. And I was depressed. I went to the doctor. I was on antidepressants. He told me I had to do something. I told him leaving was not an option. I had no way to help myself, or had no way to support myself, because I was getting on. And, you know, when you get in your 40s and 50s and you're afraid to leave. Finally, one day, everything hit the fan and I decided that I was going to live in a tent if I had to, but I was going to have peace of mind.
21: So you would rather live in a tent with peace?
22: I would rather live out in the desert and starve to death and be thirsty than live where I was constantly crying and I wasn't going to be on medication for the rest of my life. I knew something had to be done. A friend told me one time, you'll hit rock bottom and you won't care, you'll just go. I did it. I had 3 years of counseling with my pastor. I didn't know what I was going to do, but I put it in the hands of the Lord. I said, Lord, this is your problem, not mine. I'm gone. I got out of there as quick as I could, and I have been so blessed. I've not only found a full-time paying job, I have a beautiful house on 2 acres. I got the gazebo that I always wanted and always allowed to have. I've got a jacuzzi tub. I've got everything. I've got all my needs met, most of my wants. You know, I learned to love myself, and that's the biggest thing. And it breaks my heart when I hear young girls or young women being put down the way I was, because it's not necessary. And anybody who does that has only got a control thing going on. It's all it is. My husband was military, and it's a big control thing. And when they lose that control, believe me, they treat you a lot better.
21: Well, let me play a song for you, Elaine, and congratulations. Thank you for calling.

nighttime is the right time for your requests and dedications with Delilah. 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

just sailing along, enjoying all the dedications we received. Here are a few. Jason for his girlfriend, Rosa. They've been together for a year and are happy about that. Sue for her best friend, Richard. Carol in memory of her husband. They were married 31 years. Kathy for her mom and dad, who are her heroes.

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1: Hi, good evening. Who's this?
2: Hi, my name's Kathy.
1: Hi, Kathy. This is Delilah. What can I do for you tonight?
2: Hi, I wanted to dedicate a song to my husband.
1: What's your honey's name?
2: Jim.
1: And what do you want to tell Jim?
2: That I love him and he's like my rock in the world and that I need him, you know, so much in my life.
1: And is he there with you?
2: Yes.
1: All right, go turn down the lights and turn up the radio and I'll find a sweet song for you two to dance to.

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1: Tonight's Delilah's Dilemma is from a young woman who is smitten, Twitter-pated with a young man she works with who has really bad habits. He's a partier, he's a smoker, he's a drinker, he's a flirt. And yet her heart goes pitter-pat. Of course it does, because he's funny and he's fun and he's captivating and you can't wait to see his smile and he has that mesmerizing effect on you. But you know what happens, Fanny, when you get involved with somebody who's a partier, a smoker, a drinker, a flirt? Your heart gets broken into a million pieces. So here's the thing, Fanny. If you remain strong in your faith and in the kind of character, the kind of person that you are, if he really is attracted to you, and if this thing is anything more than a flirt, you will see a change in him. He will stop doing destructive things and turn his life around. Most likely, though, you're going to fall into that seductive, intoxicating bliss that happens when you fall in love with a bad boy. And you're the one who will change. And you're the one whose heart will be broken. But in the meantime, maybe you should watch the movie Grease together. You don't say if you've ever talked outside of work, so I don't even know if there's a possibility of a relationship. But be careful, young lady. Be very, very careful, because you deserve to be treated with dignity and respect, not just somebody's toy because they're flirtatious. Good luck and God bless you.

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2: When your legs don't work like they used to before, and I can't sweep you off of your feet,

If you just stumbled across us, maybe you were button punching in the car, flipping through the dials, and you're wondering what this is all about. It's a place that's safe, a place where you can come and share your thoughts and your feelings. 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

0: You're on Sunny.
1: Hello, Amanda. How are you?
2: I'm good. How are you?
1: You are a liar, liar, pants on fire.
2: Yes, I am.
1: Because you're not good at all.
2: No. Well, I've been better. It can't be that bad, but I've been better.
1: You've been better because recently somebody decided to take a spoon and carve your heart out of your chest.
2: Yeah, right in front of me. And then he took it out and put it on the floor and just stepped on it.
1: Stomped all over that sucker. Stomped it flat.
2: Yeah.
1: Did he take a four-wheel drive and back up over it once or twice?
2: No, he took an 18-wheeler.
1: 18-wheeler. Okay, who is the dog of the day?
2: Frank.
1: How long were you involved?
2: Almost 3 years.
1: And how did he give you the boot in such a brutal way?
2: We got engaged last week, and he proposed, and I said yes. And not too long ago after, like 2 days after, he said that he was not ready for commitment and that he was afraid, and that was it.
1: So did he end the relationship, or did he just go, you know what, I can't get married right now?
2: No, he said that he was afraid of commitment and that he didn't think he was ready. And then he said, I'm so much in love with you that I'm scared. And right now, I don't think it's possible for us to do anything because I'm too scared. But I'm hoping in the future we can still be together.
1: Okay, he's having a little meltdown.
2: Yeah.
1: Yeah, well, maybe he's not being a dog. Maybe he's just recognizing that his feelings are up and down and all over the board, and he needs a little bit of time to decompress and think about life.
2: Okay.

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1: I want to know what's going on in your world tonight. I want to know if you're excited about life and about the future. If you are excited about challenges ahead of you. You know, one of the best things I've learned in the last year or two is to be excited when somebody comes against me. I used to get so mad and frustrated when people would gossip about me or be unkind to me or attack me professionally or just try to stop me from doing what it is I know that I'm supposed to do. And I would just grit my teeth. And now all of a sudden I go, wait a minute. It's because of those things that I have gotten stronger and wiser and better, more challenged, more up for the task. And so now, when I think I have an adversary, I pretend that I'm like in the middle of a great play, a melodrama, and the music is building, and they've got like this horn, you know, what do they call that, handlebar mustache, and they're out to do dastardly deeds, and I must succeed like Dudley Do-Right. You know, if you've got somebody against you, coming against you, if you can laugh about it, if you can see yourself in the middle of a play, maybe you can find some levity and maybe it won't hurt so bad. And maybe you'll get stronger along the way. I know I did. You're listening to Delilah.
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4: Hey, weekend warriors. 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Hop in. 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
1: Well, Delilah, there is a gentleman that I have known for about 2 years now. And we've been very good friends. The last, I'd say, 3-4 months, I've been going through some really tough times. And he's been there to lend a shoulder, to encourage me, to make me raise my chin up again. And I want to let him know how much I appreciate him being there, that he means the world to me.

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0: 99.9. I know you had a long day today. Maybe you had a long week today. Maybe you're worn out and you need to rest. Thank you for letting me be a part of your night. Thank you for letting me whisper in your ear and share thoughts and hopes and dreams and truth. Thank you for trusting me with your stories when you call. If you're getting ready to call it a night and slip between those cool sheets, I hope you listen again tomorrow night. And I hope you take some time out of your busy schedule to slow down and love someone. Good night. You're listening to Delilah.
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13: Hello, good evening. Thank you for being here with us. I got a letter from a young mother who needed a shoulder to lean on. She says, "Dear Delilah, I'm 25 years old and just had a baby this past January. When I found out I was pregnant, the first person I mentioned it to was my best friend of 10 years. She was going through some difficulties with her career and relationship, and we lost touch. It's been a year and a half since we last spoke, and now more than anything, I could really use my friend in my life. I'm having a hard time coping with brand new motherhood, being a first-time mom with a teething infant tests my patience, as I'm sure it does other moms. I feel sometimes like I'm not a good enough parent. I wish I had my girlfriend here to talk to, someone that might understand. I want to be all that I can possibly be for my beautiful new son. I guess I just need some help through these new mommyhood blues. Please dedicate a song to my baby from me. His name is Jaden, and I pray that for many years of his life, we will have this bond. And I'm trying to be the best mom that there ever could be because I love him with all of my heart. Amy, thank you for writing, and I hope that you're able to reconnect with your old friend and find some new ones. All young moms need support. You need friendships. You need girlfriends you can call in the middle of the night and women you can whine to when you're exhausted and you have dark circles under your eyes and you're feeling like you're just going to lose your mind. Amy, thank you for writing and thank you for being brave enough to reach out. And I hope you surround yourself with good friends."

uplifting stories and music with a message. You're hearing Delilah. The best variety of the 80s, 90s, and today. 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

El Paso's sunny 99.9 with the best variety of the 80s, 90s, and today. How about we hear Natalie Imbruglia now? That sounds good. You know, she just released her 7th studio album. Here's a song that we all first fell in love with her.

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0: home of Murphy, Sam, and Jody in the morning. 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What do you think?
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1: I'm just singing along. I love it.
0: Thank you. I love to hear that.

Paso's sunny 99.9. Sounded great tonight. We just heard Ella Langley's Choosing Texas. You know, she's nominated for Song of the Year and Best Country Artist at the VMAs. 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

0: We are Sunny 99.9. Hey there, it's Teresa Lucas. Thanks for letting me hang out with you tonight. Coming up on 1 o'clock, I am definitely a creature of habit. There, I said it. You know what? I'm not denying it either. It's just how I am. You probably do this at home too, right? I have a certain place that I sit in at the kitchen table. And lately, I've been getting so confused because my husband, Bill, he's hopping around from chair to chair every night. I don't know if I should say something because it's really me that has the problem. But, Sharp Media did a survey and they found that 43% of us have this in our living room. Not the dining room, but the living room. You know what it is? Assigned seating. So take that, husband Bill.
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0: 99.9. And Rachel's on the phone. What's up, Rachel?
1: It's my little boy's second birthday.
0: Oh, well, please tell him happy birthday from all of us here.
1: Oh, thank you.

0: 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You wanted to hear Irene Cara, Flashdance. How come?
1: Guilty pleasure song. Nobody's allowed to talk to me, look at me, anything when that song is on.
0: Okay, everyone, you heard her. Stacy wants to be left alone so she can enjoy the song.

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1: Ooh, loving all these 80s songs that you guys are telling us to play tonight.
0: Makes me feel like a teenager again. I mean, it was only like 10 years ago, right?
1: Let's talk some 80s memories coming up next.

0: Sunny 99.9. Hey there, it's Teresa Lucas. Thanks for listening. Feeling like a teenager, I tell you, hearing all these 80s songs. And we have Lexi on the phone. Hey, Lexi, what's one of the songs from the 80s that will always stick with you?
1: Oh, Pet Shop Boys, the one about money. You got the looks, I got the skills or something. Let's go make some money.
0: Yes, I just remembered. It's called Opportunities.
1: Yeah, that's a good one. That is, like, really good. It reminded me of a girlfriend who worked with a guy. And, yeah, she had the looks, he had the money. And, yeah, it's a long story.
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1: 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I'd love if we could connect on Twitter at TeresaLucas3 if you're looking for me. Thanks for the follow, Mark. Here's your song request.

0: 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Man, today is flying. And I know Tina's super excited because after the workday ends today, you're on vacation, right?
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Her daughter is named Rose Bean Polanski. Cute. 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
1: Well, being you and I are friends, I feel that I can confess something to you. 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We'll do that next. 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

0: Sunny 99.9. You know, I have a confession to make. If I have a shirt that I like, that's really, really comfortable, and I'm at home, don't have to go anywhere, I'll wear that shirt for like 3 days in a row. I'm not kidding. Hey, Amy, is there anything that you're kind of embarrassed that you do, but you want to confess?
1: I'm embarrassed to admit that I cannot drive on the highway.
0: Oh, no. You know what? I can, but I don't like to.
1: I'm absolutely petrified. If I have to go somewhere where I'm supposed to get on the highway to get there, I'll go like an hour out of my way on the side roads.
0: Yeah, you know, I have a feeling you are not alone out there. At least I'm right beside you. I'll take back roads any day.
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0: the home of Murphy, Sam, and Jody in the morning. Sunny 99.9. Thanks for letting me keep you company all night long. Coming up on 4 o'clock. Teresa Lucas here. More variety in minutes. You know, aren't you happy that football is back on TV? I know a lot of my friends having football parties every Sunday. Sean, what's one of the most important things you think needs to be at a football party?
1: There has to be at least 10 to 15 different types of dips.
0: Wow, I like it.
1: And in addition to that, there needs to be at least a variety of 3 to 4 types of chips to use in the dip.
0: You know what, Sean? I think I'm having you plan my next football party.
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Sunny 99.9, El Paso's best variety of the 80s, 90s, and today. Sending all our positive thoughts out to Lionel Richie. He's back in the hospital after suffering another heart issue. Doctors are treating him with AFib ablation, which is not considered a major procedure. But to be safe, Lionel canceling a few of his upcoming shows with Earth, Wind & Fire.

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0: El Paso's sunny 99.9 with the best variety of the 80s, 90s, and today. Hi, who's this?
1: My name's Melissa.
0: And what would you like to say?
1: Thanks for helping me along with the day, with the music and
0: that. Oh, it's our pleasure. And thanks for being a part of our radio family. Have a great rest of your day.
1: Thank you. You too. Have a great one.
0: Bye.

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Making new friends all over the place tonight. 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

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Here we are in September. What's the weirdest pumpkin-flavored thing that you've seen on the store shelves? 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

0: El Paso's sunny 99.9. So much variety, and it's like this all night long. How you doing? It's Teresa Lucas. Coming up on 5 o'clock, here we are seeing all these different pumpkin-flavored things. I was at Meijer the other day. Pumpkin-flavored Cheerios, M&Ms, of course, Oreos, even hot tea. Those don't seem too out of the ordinary. But Mike, what's some of the weirdest pumpkin-flavored things that you've seen out there?
1: Recently, actually, was a pumpkin-flavored seltzer, adult beverage. And I tried it, and it wasn't great. It was not great. But that's got to be the weirdest.
0: You know, I just don't think I'm okay with drinking something pumpkin-flavored that's cold. I don't know. I got to give it a try before I knock it, though, right?
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1: Hey, it's Teresa Lucas. 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
1: So guys, our friend Jenny has the Lenny doll. So it's Jenny and Lenny. Hey, girl.
2: Hey.
1: Who got you the Lenny Kravitz doll? And let's talk about it, please.
2: Well, my husband bought it for me. The fun story was that I was driving all over, like, trying to find different Walmarts that had it,
1: yeah,
2: and then realized while I was at Walmart, they were only online. But I wasn't, you know, I was like, oh, I got to find this. I love Lenny. I have to find this. And and the next day, it was on our porch. And he's like, hey, there's a package on our porch. And I'm like, I didn't order anything. I started getting defensive, you know. I didn't order Amazon.
1: Right.
2: And then I opened it up, and it was my Lenny. And I was like, oh, my gosh, you can live in my house for a few years longer. You've
1: got that is so cute. Did you know that it existed? I didn't know about it until, you know, I heard people like you getting them.
2: I have a Lenny problem.
1: Yeah, I understand.
2: I follow him on Instagram, and he had posted, he was teasing something. I'm like, what is going on? Is he going to tour finally in the States? What's going on? And then the next day, he revealed that he was a part of the Kinbassador program, and his Ken doll was coming out, and it's in, like, the outfit that he wore on tour in Europe.
1: Yep, I know.
0: Oh, didn't know
2: and
0: that.
2: And then he has Roxy Roker, his mom's necklace, around his neck on his Ken doll.
1: We all love that.
2: Yeah. All of the tattoos are legit now. I know this is a family show, so I was trying not to undress Lenny.
1: I was going to ask
2: my kids were watching, like, what are you doing?
0: How long have you been a Lenny fanatic?
2: He's just a cool dude, you know, and the fact that he plays every instrument under the sun. And he just has this whole vibe about him.
1: And he doesn't seem to age.
2: He's a vampire.
1: I know it.
3: So have you actually taken Lenny out of the box and played with him, or you're not just using him, you know,
1: like, where does he stay? Where is he living now? Yeah.
2: I was very tempted to take him out of the box and introduce him to Madge and Skipper and Barbie in my kid's dream house, but I didn't want to start a fight.
1: They'd be forever changed.
2: Lenny is in a box in my office right now, up high.
1: Yay.
2: Because I thought if I take him out of the box, then it loses value, right?
1: Yeah, it's true.
2: Yeah, and like, I'm still kicking myself because when I was a kid, I had a Pee Wee Herman doll that talked.
0: Wow.
2: Those things right now are worth like $30,000.
1: Of course. Wow. I didn't know they existed, but yeah. Oh my gosh. Well, be careful with Lenny. I'm so glad you have him. Thanks for joining us.
2: Absolutely.

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1: It's that time of the year where family and friends may be coming to stay. So how to have a really good guest bedroom, the kind you'd want to stay in, the best one ever.
0: This is right up your alley, Jody, because you love doing that sort of thing. You love, when people are coming over, like your cousins, who's going to be visiting us soon, you want to, you know, you want it to be just like staying at a hotel or something.
1: I've been getting
0: like
1: it ready, and every time I walk by that room, I'm like, yeah, it's getting there. Looks good. Looks like I'd want to stay there.
0: And you know, the difference is with our girls not living at home now, you actually can use the room that way. You have time to set it up that way. Otherwise, yes. It's been like in the past. Okay, here's the living room plan for the family. Mm-hmm. And then here's the bedroom plan for, you know, the cousins or whatever.
1: My favorite thing about our guest bedroom is the color palette in there. It's very calming. It used to be Taylor's room and she chose lavender for the walls. So I just left it and went with it. And now it's a guest bedroom with lavender tones. Okay, there's a king size bed in there and there's furniture. One of the things to do, one of the little touches is to leave either some space in a closet for them to put their things or empty drawers, which we do have. We have no room in those closets. That's my Christmas stuff.
0: I know. It's tough to, I mean, you fill your closets up. Yeah.
1: But we do have room in the drawers. So it's like, ta-da.
0: But think about that. That's really cool because, you know, they come in and they've got space to hang their things instead of tripping over their suitcases.
1: It'd be
0: and
1: nice.
0: Stuff.
1: Yeah, yeah. Some other touches, luxury. Think luxury. Best blankets that you have. Think high thread count sheets. You know, the best you can do. Another obvious one, but we have to say it is clean. Make sure the room is as clean as can be and make sure that, you know, before your guests arrive, days before, you go in there, you lie down, you look, is there dust on the ceiling fan? Huh. Like, do it.
0: Mm-hmm.
1: Get in the room and use the room.
0: That's a great idea. I didn't think about that.
1: I like that.
0: Because they'll notice the things we don't see on a daily basis.
1: Correct. They will.
2: I'm thinking of stuff I like in a hotel room.
1: Yeah.
2: You know, there's a coffee maker, there's a microwave and a fridge.
1: Yeah, we don't have that. You can do that. You can do the mini fridge and stock it if you're going to do that. Make sure you stock it.
0: But,
1: yeah.
0: you know, but, the gathering in the kitchen usually is the fun part. You know what I'm saying? Yeah, exactly.
1: I want them to come to my kitchen.
0: Are you using your bedrooms in that way, Sam? Or guest bedrooms or
2: no? No. I'm using one as a storage room for some of Jack's stuff. And the other two are just, honestly, the way Maddie and Parker left them.
1: You could make a really cool rockin' guest room. Another little touch that I like to do, and it is recommended, is a basket of snacks and put water bottles in there too.
0: Yeah.
1: And then also like a little basket or bin of toiletries. What if they forgot their toothbrush? You know, how about a nice little body wash? Just let them know.
0: It's like the Jody Airbnb.
1: So nice.
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Sunny 99.9, it's Murphy, Sam, and Jody welcoming the Long Island medium, Teresa Caputo, to the Plaza Theater. It's Sunday, October 18th. That's when she'll be there. You can get your tickets at

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2: The folks at MTV, the VMAs that happened this Sunday night, they have created a new award for Taylor Swift. It is the Artist Director Honors.
3: Okay.
2: So she's going to be the first one to get it, and it's for artists whose work behind the camera has expanded the possibilities of music video, and they've developed a clear directorial voice.
0: Okay.
2: Because remember, she did that All Too Well 15-minute movie. She's directed a handful of her own videos, too, hasn't she?
3: Of course she has, and she's directed the Eras Tour, and she could direct a major motion picture.
0: Yeah. She's got the vision.
3: She does.
2: So I don't know if she's going to show up because her husband has a game that day. Now, because the VMAs are in L.A. and his game is in Miami.
3: That's going to kill her inside because she loves football now.
2: Yeah.
3: She's in. She could talk it better than almost anybody, they say. And I believe it.
2: We'll see on Sunday night. Also, another piece of Taylor news. We may have a release date for her Taylor's version of her first album.
3: Like a baby.
2: And this goes back to, these Swifties are amazing. This goes back to when she did that little cameo in the Emmys about a week or so ago.
3: Yes.
2: Now, when she was in there, you know, they were all talking about solving a crime and is Taylor Swift going to show up at the Emmys, blah, blah, blah. But at one point, she turns to the camera and she says this nonsense sentence.
4: I think what we're going to be looking for is hiding in plain sight. Saccharide, Aries, from the vineyard, north or south.
2: Yeah. It's like you go, whoa, what is that?
3: And they deciphered it?
2: Yes, a Swiftie has gone on and found an anagram. If you take all the letters and what she said, my first records re-record is out November 10th.
3: No.
0: Seriously?
3: Yes.
0: Wow.
2: And it goes even further because in that little skit, they had a crime board up trying to figure things out.
3: Yes.
2: November 10th is a Tuesday, and somewhere on the crime board it says Tuesday, 8 a.m.
3: Unreal. All right, we'll see if it happens in November.
2: Just telling you. Well, yeah, we will see if it happens.
3: That one's going to sound the most different, a re-recorded, because she was so young.
0: Yeah.
3: It'll be good. It'll be like a brand new album, actually, because of that.
2: Quickie, too. Miley Cyrus is now thinking about doing a residency.
5: I came in like
3: yes.
2: She's got two shows coming up next month at the Hollywood Bowl.
3: Yeah.
2: And she had 1.5 million people trying to get those 30,000 tickets.
3: Yeah.
2: Wow. So she's like, wait a second. Maybe I'll talk to the Hollywood Bowl and I could set up there for a while.
3: Ooh.
2: People could come to see me.
3: Fantastic.
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0: Yeah, that way, if you missed Jody's guest bedroom tips a minute ago, which were awesome, by the way, because it is going to be the season soon where you've got family coming over.
1: How to build a really good guest bedroom.
0: And, you know, when you were talking about that and what you put in a room to make it feel more like a getaway, you know, it's like you've spent time and planning in advance to really make them feel welcome. Sam mentioned a microwave in his, and that made me think about something that is like a little hang up of mine. I have a food thing when it comes to bedrooms. Uh-huh. And Jody knows this. I don't know if you do that, Sam, but like even when our girls were growing up, it's like there was no eating. And I say like dinner kind of stuff. If it's a, you know, snack or whatever, that's different. But
1: if daddy's walking through with a Kind bar, it's okay.
0: But meals, you know, meals and that kind of stuff, other food that, you know, because you attract things you don't really want coming into
2: your. And plates get left in a room or cups get left in a room.
0: Right. Yeah, exactly.
1: Yeah, that's Murphy's rule. Because, well, you know, what happens sometimes when Murphy's not home is that I sometimes do eat in the bedroom. But I don't leave plates in there ever.
0: No, but we have had incidents in the bedroom later, though. That have come out of you bringing food in there.
1: I know.
0: But anyway, we can leave those nameless. But, the other thing about, you know, especially if your guest bedroom has become truly that, like if you're in that empty nest place, you're not going to go look at that microwave for 3 or 4 months at a time, potentially. Yeah. You know what I mean?
1: Yeah. So, that's why you have to go get in your guest bedroom the days before your guests arrive. Really try to experience it. And to me, at least one little added touch that they weren't expecting. Maybe they were expecting the bin of snacks. Maybe they were expecting the bin of toiletries and hopefully the luxury, you know, something, the really nice blankets. All those water bottles. I love to leave water bottles.
0: Yeah, those things you're talking about are the things that if you get up in the middle of the night, they don't have to leave the room to get. Right. It's just really smart.
1: Murphy, we always have a night light in the room. Oh, they can get rid of it if they want, but maybe they're in unfamiliar surroundings, so night light in the guest bedroom. We have them all over the house anyway. But I have an extra touch this time for our new guests, and they don't know it yet. Okay. You don't even know it yet. So on the dresser in our guest bedroom, there is a vase, and it's got this greenery coming out of it, and it looks fine. But actually, that greenery lights up. There's a little battery I put in there, and whenever the next time someone comes, which is really soon,
0: I'm going to turn that on,
1: baby. Then you turn the lights out, and it's gorgeous.
0: That's a sweet touch.
1: It is.
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2: We have text rolling in and comments, so text us or call 877-310-4MSJ. This came in. It says, don't worry, Murphy. It's a text. I also can't do cilantro. It tastes like soap to me. It's actually a genetic thing, and only certain people have it. I found out when I did a 23andMe DNA kit. Always a fan, Dan.
0: Thank you, Dan. 23andMe was actually the first place I ever saw that there is a genetic study on that. And there are a couple of things that go along with that. There's a black pepper sensitivity, which I also apparently have, same thing.
2: So we should put black pepper on your cilantro.
0: Yeah, right. It alters the intensity, you know, in your whatever it is, brain, your receptors, whatever it is. But yeah, it's a very real, genetically documented thing.
3: Is it the same gene that the
0: don't know. Oh. I don't remember that.
2: Oh, I was hoping you'd know that answer.
0: I wish I did. No,
2: thank
0: I don't
2: you,
0: know.
2: Dan.
0: Got so many of these genes.
2: Okay, also online in Messenger about the banana milk, Sam. You said, is it True Moo?
3: True Moo. They're releasing a yellow banana milk, banana-flavored milk.
2: To go along with Minions. And
3: yes.
2: Banana-flavored milk sounds good. Like, pour it in cereal, because bananas in cereal works. It just sounds good to me. So Marie said this, I never go for sweet alcoholic drinks, except if I'm ever somewhere that serves banana daiquiris, I'm in.
0: Ooh.
2: Fortunately for my waistline, it's rarely served anywhere for some reason. Kay says, Nesquik used to have a banana powder for milk, and it was my favorite.
3: Oh, they did?
2: I didn't know that. Mm. I've never seen it. I had strawberry milk powder when I was a little girl, you know. And I love strawberry milk for that reason. Christina, it sounds like it would be worth trying. First heard this on your show, and I thought when you said new flavor of milk that you were going to say blueberry milk.
3: Oh.
2: Which would be good, too.
3: Oh, yeah. Now, the blue one that they made for Star Wars was actually vanilla flavor.
2: Well,
3: yeah.
2: They can change that.
3: Oh, yeah.
2: I mean, this is a whole new food world opening up. You know, we have too much protein and we have all these things and we have a million kinds of Oreos. I'm telling you, if the banana milk sells well, everybody in the milk production world is going to get into flavored milk.
0: Yeah.
2: It's going to happen. All right. Thank you for jumping in. You know, you can always get to us. Also email murphysamandjody.com.
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1: You have to be really into someone, a celebrity or a franchise, or you have to be really into dolls to buy a doll that's a collectible based on a celebrity. Would you agree?
0: Well, there have been a million of them over the years.
1: Correct. There's a Lenny Kravitz doll now. A Ken Bassiter. Get it? Ken Bassiter.
2: Oh,
1: he's
2: okay.
1: The second Ken Bassiter.
0: What's a... Oh, so
1: Ambassador.
0: He's a Barbie. Okay.
2: So Ken, this is made by Mattel then.
1: Yeah.
2: Oh.
0: So it's Barbie... It's
1: Barbie-esque, but it's a...
0: It's a Ken offshoot.
1: Yeah. It's not... And so the Lenny Kravitz doll is so Lenny. I mean, they got him down and right. They just launched it the other day. It's Lenny and his locks and the way he dresses. So Lenny. Like, if you didn't
0: Why Lenny, though, now? I mean, he's a superstar, but, like, he was huge in the 90s and the 2000s. Still a superstar, but why now?
1: Maybe they looked at all these... God, if they did a Harry Styles
2: one. Yeah.
1: Maybe they've tried to work with Harry. You have to get permission, right? That's a question for Mattel. But I'm just telling you, the Lenny doll launched based on the Blue Electric Light Tour. It's definitely him. If it didn't say Lenny Kravitz at all, you would know it's Lenny. You'd be like, it's Lenny!
2: Is he shirtless?
1: Kind of. He has only a vest on, and you can see the rippedness that is Lenny.
0: So my guess would be then what they know that, you know, children of the 90s, you know, or whatever,
1: have
0: that played
1: now.
0: With that. And I'm assuming Barbie dolls are just as popular, but if you're going to resonate, you go with the retro thing. You go with the my memory as a kid thing.
1: Yeah, and so that's what they've done. Anyway, it sold out. Right away in days. Sold out like at Amazon, and then resellers are pulling in big bucks. Like, if you want to go get one now, you're not going to get it first buy. You're going to pay extra because somebody bought it and to flip Lenny.
0: They're not going to do another run?
1: I don't know that answer. I know the first Kim Bassiter was at a LeBron James doll, and they've not done a second run of him yet. And he sold out too. Our friend Jenny has one. Her husband bought her one. And so we're going to hear where Lenny is. We're going to talk to her okay. later today and see how Lenny's doing at the house.
0: Coming up next, Jody has your Hollywood Outsider.
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2: Comedian Chris Rock was recently asked, like as recent as this week, asked, would he ever consider going back and hosting the Academy Awards?
3: Y'all know what happened to me, getting smacked by Shug Smith.
0: It took him years to address that in his Netflix special.
2: Well, like a year at least. It took a year for him to address it. And I love the way he addressed it. And he really does. He's very thoughtful about how he addresses things.
0: Mm-hmm.
2: And his answer was very thoughtful. When he said when he's asked that, he feels like, number one, my time has passed for doing that. He says the only way he'll end up back at the Academy Awards is if he's nominated for something. And he said, so let's manage expectations. Although he's directing a movie that opens in October, and we're going to get to that in another Outsider. But he said, as far as coming back to host, he said, let's not be disrespectful to those who are doing it now. Nikki Glaser does a great job with the Golden Globes, and he's enjoyed watching that. He feels his time has passed with the hosting thing. And then
0: a lot of prep goes into that, too. That's a lot of work.
2: It's a lot more work than anybody really knows, right? And then he says he loves the way Conan is doing it. And I'm like, yes.
4: Yeah, Conan's got it.
2: We do. Look, Conan has got it in a way that only Conan can. And remember, Conan is doing it again early next year.
0: Up next, Sam is the food dude.
4: We got Halloween pizzas and Christmas cinnamon rolls.
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1: Sam's always up on the new eats. He's the food dude.
2: Got some Halloween pizzas already landing at Target, their Market Pantry brand.
3: It's good stuff.
2: They have a ghost pizza and a pumpkin pizza.
3: The ghost
0: the shape,
3: pizza
0: not the flavor, right?
3: Oh, like yeah. Ghost. It's so
2: it tastes
3: cute.
2: Like a ghost.
3: It's yeah. So cute.
2: And they're both pepperoni and cheese. You don't get a choice.
3: You can always add, though, at home.
2: Oh, yeah.
3: Add what you want to it. That's the way.
2: By the way, the ghost is mozzarella cheese. The pumpkin is cheddar to give it that orange.
3: Yes.
0: Okay.
3: Yes. That's fine.
2: All right, moving on from Halloween to Christmas, we have a new cinnamon roll coming from Pillsbury. Ooh. Elf cinnamon rolls. There's really nothing new about the roll itself. It's the same old cinnamon roll.
3: But
2: they're using a maple icing, which we know is one of Buddy's four favorite food groups.
4: We elves try to stick to the four main food groups. candy canes, candy corns, and syrup.
0: Oh, that's right, syrup.
2: Yeah.
0: One of the food groups. Mm-hmm.
2: Okay. And they're also bringing back the ready-to-bake elf cookies. They have little
3: cute
2: hot cinnamon.
3: I do want to say that adding maple icing to cinnamon rolls does it's not the same old. Maple takes over. Maple's a flavor that takes over whatever it touches, so it's not the same.
2: Yeah, I don't know not to buy them for you. Because
3: yeah, I don't like maple.
2: How about this, though, Jody? A sunscreen. Pumpkin spice sunscreen. Now, you can only
0: really
2: get it at HEB, but you
3: to
2: know.
3: To put it on my body and yeah smell like a pumpkin?
2: Yeah, I guess.
3: I mean, and what's the point otherwise? I don't really want to smell like pumpkin.
2: You know, I already smell like Thanksgiving Day, you know?
3: I already smell like sunscreen.
0: Yeah,
3: all the time.
0: Yeah. I mean, I guess it's going to make people want pumpkin.
3: It's cute. It's cute, but it's gone too far.
2: Tootsie Pops, rather. They have a new version of Tootsie Pops. You know, Tootsie Pop is the hard candy inside the Tootsie Roll, and it's got a stick.
3: Yeah.
2: They've taken away the stick, and they're now selling Tootsie Hoots.
3: Oh.
2: So it's the candy without the stick.
3: That's kind of good, yeah. Don't you think?
2: Oh, yeah. You don't have to figure out what to do with the stick after.
3: It's also, you're walking around with a stick in your mouth.
0: I mean, is it smaller than that? Because if without the stick, that's kind of a big old piece of...
3: The size of a jawbreaker.
2: Yeah.
3: And
2: they have the regular chocolate one, you know, chocolate Tootsie Roll inside or the fruit flavored.
0: Okay.
2: Which also
3: what?
2: Know that you like, Jody.
3: Love the fruit flavor Tootsie.
2: And a new ramen flavor in stores right now, thanks to Jif, Jif Peanut Butter Ramen. It is a
3: pad thai
2: flavor.
3: Ooh. Which is peanut. Mm-hmm. Very good food, dude. Thank you. Coming up next, three things to know today.
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1: Three things to know today.
2: Number one, the DOJ, Department of Justice, arguing in a court hearing and filing today that the president has the authority to restrict major news organizations from accessing certain areas of the White House. So there's a special emergency hearing today, actually, because apparently some of these news outlets have published sensitive or classified information. That's what they're digging into today. Number two, here's what everybody wants to happen when you go to an estate sale. A $30 painting that was purchased for $30 at an estate sale recently has turned out to be an actual art treasure. The person who bought it noticed the signature Abercrombie 51 in the corner. They dug in and found out it's a late lost work of this Chicago painter, Gertrude Abercrombie.
3: Oh, wow.
2: And it's been in the same family for 75 years. It ended up at this estate sale. Apparently, it was given to a doctor in exchange for a medical procedure back in 1952. The painting is now headed to auction, expected to sell for like $150,000 to $250,000.
3: $30, huh? Wow.
2: And number three, it really is Fat Bear Week. It has kicked off, and you can vote online, fatbearweek.org. Out of 16 different bears who are about to go into hibernation, they spent the summer packing on weight by like eating everything, salmon and all of this. The defending champion, his name is Chunk. He weighs about 1,200 pounds, or he did last year when he won. These bears are all residents of Alaska's Katmai National Park.
1: You're in the know. Three things to know today.
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1: Sam, you went to a dog funeral the other day. A dog that was in your family that you used to babysit all the time. Django passed away, and you guys had a funeral for him.
2: Yeah.
1: You shared that, and the comments are rolling in. So I just wanted to share a couple of them. Birgit said, "I'm sorry, Sam. I can tell this one hit you hard."
2: It did.
1: Ugh. And Holly said, "So sorry. I remember you talking about loving two pets in him."
2: Yeah, I love watching Django. It was never a chore when they would ask me. In fact, when I knew they were going out of town, I was like, man, I hope they call me.
1: Aw, strange question.
0: You almost considered keeping him, didn't you?
2: I would have gladly done it.
1: Aw, my question is, you showed up at they called you and said, "We're having a funeral for Django," and you didn't know he had passed?
2: No, I did.
1: Oh, the day that he passed,
2: yeah, there was a whole family chain and text of all, like, "Hey, Django, this is what happened. We're going to have a memorial service this afternoon."
1: Good. Oh, okay. I didn't know because it sounded like it was sort of impromptu. You showed up, and I wanted to...
2: Hey, where's Django? Come look in the box.
1: Oh. Okay, anyway, thank you for the comments rolling in.
2: Oh, I got to tell you about my new dog, my rescue.
1: Yeah, let's
2: Lucy.
1: Move on to the present. Yeah.
2: Okay, she's got to sit down. Sit's a done deal.
1: She knows to sit.
2: Oh, yeah. She will come and just sit now without me even saying, sit.
1: Okay.
2: Sit.
1: I love
2: so
1: it.
2: We're working on shake now. I mean, shake the paw, not shake.
1: We know what you mean.
2: But I discovered, and I didn't know, I knew dogs buried things, but apparently Lucy is a burier.
0: Yeah. Oh, really?
2: Yeah.
1: She likes to bury things.
2: I gave her a pig ear the other day, you know, those hard ones.
1: Yes.
2: And she runs outside, and I was like, yeah, okay, go ahead. And I'm doing something in the kitchen. I go outside. One of my planters, where I have a bell pepper plant, big, like 2 feet tall, there's mud everywhere, and her face is buried in it.
1: The baby.
2: And I was like, Lucy. She pulls back, and I look, and that pig ear, it's sticking up halfway out of the mud.
1: Like a shark.
2: Like a shark fin. Yeah. And I was like, you buried your pig ear in my plant.
1: Yeah.
2: Yeah.
1: That's a natural instinct for some, not all dogs, but isn't it the cutest thing ever? Because she's stashing it for later.
2: But eat it now. That's what I gave it to you for.
1: No, she's making plans that's for a instinct, long winter or something.
0: Did any of our dogs ever bury anything? I don't think they did.
1: No, our dogs have dumb habits.
0: Yeah. They would actually find things in the ground they shouldn't have been finding and removing them.
1: Bring them in.
0: Yeah, right.
2: So I cleaned the dirt off and I gave it back to her. She went back outside and disappeared.
1: Of course
2: I had no clue where
1: she buried it somewhere else.
2: Somewhere else now.
1: You can't do that to her. Bless her. All right, coming up at 7:53, things to know to start your day, but next, your morning pick-me-up.
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1: Morning pick-me-up time. Last year, we were telling you about this massive overpass, wildlife overpass, that was built. It's near Denver over I-25 so that wildlife can pass and cross and not be, you know, killed.
0: Well, they're not crossing into traffic. They're crossing over the traffic.
1: Right. So it's up and running now. I say up and running. It's there now, and it's been a massive success. It's reduced animal and car collisions by 91%.
0: That's awesome.
1: So here's the environmental manager from the Colorado Department of Transportation just talking a little bit about why.
2: And it was an effective wall that they had to play Frogger and try to get across.
1: You get that, play Frogger. They don't even know. They're just trying to get across. And it was happening all the time.
2: This area was getting about one deer hit a day during those high movement periods.
0: That's dangerous, obviously, for the deer and for the drivers.
1: It's horrible. Yeah. I mean, I've never hit a deer. I would be so devastated. And you could be in just as much danger. Your car is probably totaled. I mean, and the emergency vehicles have to show up. So anyway, this thing is massive. It has vegetation on it. They're seeing all kinds of things, though, benefit from it.
2: Huge success. We're seeing elk herds cross the bridge. We're seeing pronghorn for the first time in decades cross over to the west side of I-25.
1: Isn't that crazy?
3: How do they know to find it?
0: Yeah, I wonder the same thing. I mean, it's like if you're...
3: Signs?
0: Or, you know, we only have a mile to go.
1: Right. Well, honestly, if you're a wildlife animal, and you're walking on ground and vegetation, you're comfortable there. That's what's natural to you. That's where you're going to walk, as opposed to, I'm sure they realize it's different. I mean, it feels different, a highway, as opposed to something that's
0: It must
1: for
0: be
1: them.
0: A natural path for whatever reason for it's these animals. Yeah.
1: It's massive in size, too. So there's nothing but good things to report about it.
2: They pay for themselves in about 15 years because of all those accidents that they prevent.
1: Isn't that cool? It's the biggest one. If you want to go look it up, go Google it. Massive wildlife overpass. They have night vision videos, which is the coolest part of it, of the elk crossing and all the animals and like this elk and its baby calf going across in the middle of the night and being safe. It's cool.
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2: I want to prepare you for something that's coming to Hulu during October, which they call Huluween for any of their spooky stuff, which is cute.
3: Oh, that's smart.
2: Yeah, you never saw that or heard of that? It's not just old scary movies, though. They have a new documentary that's dropping. It premieres October 12th called Clown Panic. And I don't know if you remember this or not, but in 2016, so a decade ago, which feels weird to say that, but 2016 was a decade ago, there was this scary clown craze across the United States. You remember that? Where clowns
3: just
2: started
3: come out
2: to
3: and stand there?
2: They started to show up, and then people were calling 911. So this is a full-on documentary about that called Clown Panic.
4: It was one thing for there to be a single clown sighting. That wouldn't have troubled me that much. And then there was a second one. How many more of these are we going to have?
2: Like, you're just in your car on a highway at night, and a crazy, scary-looking clown comes running towards you with, like, a broom in his hand or something random like that. Or they're just standing on the side of the road.
3: Yeah.
2: It started in South Carolina, and then it spread nationwide, and police got involved. So this documentary film features witnesses, law enforcement, cultural commentary.
3: Any clowns?
2: Professional clowns discussing how this messed with their, business. It's called Clown Panic on Hulu, Huluween, October 12th.
3: Coming up, our friend Jenny has a Lenny Kravitz doll. We're going to find out why they're so hard to get.
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1: So guys, our friend Jenny has the Lenny doll. So it's Jenny and Lenny. Hey, girl.
2: Hey.
1: Who got you the Lenny Kravitz doll? And let's talk about it, please.
2: Well, my husband bought it for me. The fun story was that I was driving all over, like, trying to find different Walmarts that had it.
1: Yeah.
2: And then realized while I was at Walmart, they were only online. But I wasn't, you know, I was like, oh, I got to find this. I love Lenny. I have to find this. And and the next day, it was on our porch. And he's like, hey, there's a package on our porch. And I'm like, I didn't order anything. I started getting defensive, you know. I didn't order Amazon.
1: Right.
2: And then I opened it up, and it was my Lenny. And I was like, oh, my gosh, you can live in my house for a few years longer.
1: That's so cute. Did you know that it existed? I didn't know about it until, you know, I heard people like you getting them.
2: I have a Lenny problem.
1: Yeah, I understand.
2: I follow him on Instagram, and he had posted, he was teasing something. I'm like, what is going on? Is he going to tour finally in the States? What's going on? And then the next day, he revealed that he was a part of the Kinbassador program, and his Ken doll is coming out, and it's in, like, the outfit that he wore on tour in Europe.
1: Yep, I know.
0: Oh, didn't know
2: and
0: that.
2: And then he has Roxy Roker, his mom's necklace, around his neck on his Ken doll.
1: We all love that.
2: Replicated that.
1: Yeah.
2: All of the tattoos are legit now. I know this is a family show, so I was trying not to undress Lenny.
1: Well,
2: you know, like abs and things.
1: I was going to ask
2: my kids were watching, like, what are you doing?
1: Yeah.
0: How long have you been a Kenny, a Lenny fanatic?
2: He's just a cool dude, you know, and the fact that he plays every instrument under the sun. And he just has this whole vibe about him.
1: And he doesn't seem to age.
2: He's a vampire.
1: I know it.
3: So have you actually taken Lenny out of the box and played with him, or you're not just using him, you know,
1: like, where pristine? Does he stay? Where is he living now? Yeah.
2: I was very tempted to take him out of the box and introduce him to Madge and Skipper and Barbie in my kid's dream house, but I didn't want to start a fight.
1: They'd be forever changed.
2: Lenny is in a box in my office right now, up high.
1: Yay.
2: Because I thought if I take him out of the box, then it loses value, right?
1: Yeah, it's true.
2: Yeah, and like, I'm still kicking myself because when I was a kid, I had a Pee Wee Herman doll that talked.
0: Wow.
2: Those things right now are worth like $30,000.
1: Of course.
0: Wow.
1: I didn't know they existed, but yeah. Oh my gosh. Well, be careful with Lenny. I'm so glad you have him. Thanks for joining us.
2: Absolutely.
0: Up next, Jody has three things to know today.
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1: Here's three things to know today.
2: Number one, do you feel more tired in the fall? It's not just the schedule. There are a lot of reasons. Darker mornings makes it feel harder to get out of bed, and then shorter days and darker evenings. You just feel like you're tired all the time. But it's really your body going, hey, go to sleep earlier. You're not as active as you maybe were in the summer with exercise and things like that, and changes in diet. Here comes football food and holiday food, and that slows you down. Yeah. So yeah, you feel more tired in the fall. There's a reason behind it all. Number two, the FAA ordering some new inspections on nearly 100 Boeing 737 MAX jets. There were some elevator bearings that have been installed without like the right sealant. So it's not a grounding order, and they're running extra checks on these. So if you're sitting and you're not taking off and they're doing something, this was ordered by the FAA.
3: They'd be checking the bearings.
2: Yes, they could. And it's going to be happening on 100 different jets. And number three, Taylor Swift showed up on social media yesterday announcing a new single. It'll be called Patient Zero. It'll drop on Friday. And she shared some details. There'll be like a standard form of the song, a piano version, an acoustic guitar version. She doesn't just drop a single. She drops all kinds of options for you.
3: I wonder if that means she's going to perform that new song Sunday on the VMAs.
2: Listen to you, Swifty. Throw it out there. Friday, it's called Patient Zero.
1: You're in the know. Three things to know today.
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1: It's that time of the year where family and friends may be coming to stay. So how to have a really good guest bedroom, the kind you'd want to stay in, the best one ever.
0: This is right up your alley, Jody, because you love doing that sort of thing. You love, when people are coming over, like your cousins, who's going to be visiting us soon, you want the, you know, you want it to be just like staying at a hotel or something.
1: I've been getting
0: like
1: it ready, and every time I walk by that room, I'm like, yeah, it's getting there. Looks good. Looks like I'd want to stay there.
0: And you know, the difference is with our girls not living at home now, you actually can use the room that way. You have time to set it up that way. Otherwise, yes, it's been like in the past. Okay, here's the living room plan for the family. And then here's the bedroom plan for, you know, the cousins or whatever.
1: My favorite thing about our guest bedroom is the color palette in there. It's very calming. It used to be Taylor's room and she chose lavender for the walls. So I just left it and went with it. And now it's a guest bedroom with lavender tones. Okay, there's a king size bed in there and there's furniture. One of the things to do, one of the little touches, is to leave either some space in a closet for them to put their things or empty drawers, which we do have. We have no room in those closets. That's my Christmas stuff.
0: I know. But it's tough to, I mean, you fill your closets up.
1: Yeah. But we do have room in the drawers. So it's like, ta-da.
0: But think about that. That's really cool because, you know, they come in and they've got space to hang their things instead of tripping over their suitcases.
1: It'd be
0: nice.
1: Yeah, yeah. Some other touches, luxury. Think luxury. Best blankets that you have. Think high thread count sheets. You know, the best you can do. Another obvious one, but we have to say it, is clean. Make sure the room is as clean as can be and make sure that, you know, before your guests arrive, days before, you go in there, you lie down, you look, is there dust on the ceiling fan? Like, do it. Get in the room and use the room.
0: That's a great idea. I didn't think about that.
1: I like that.
0: Because they'll notice the things we don't see on a daily basis.
1: Correct. They will.
2: I'm thinking of stuff I like in a hotel room.
1: Yeah.
2: You know, there's a coffee maker, there's a microwave and a fridge.
1: Yeah, we don't have that. You can do that. You can do the mini fridge and stock it if you're going to do that. Make sure you stock it.
0: But, you know, the gathering in the kitchen usually is the fun part. You know what I'm saying? Yeah. Exactly.
1: I want them to come to my kitchen.
0: Are you using your bedrooms in that way, Sam? Or guest bedrooms? Or
2: No. I'm using one as a storage room for some of Jack's stuff. And the other two are just, honestly, the way Maddie and Parker left them.
1: You could make a really cool rockin' guest room.
2: Yeah.
1: Another little touch that I like to do, and it is recommended, is a basket of snacks and put water bottles in there too.
0: Yeah.
1: And then also like a little basket or bin of toiletries. What if they forgot their toothbrush? You know, how about a nice little body wash? Just let them know.
0: It's like the Jody Airbnb.
1: So nice.
0: Coming up, another Hollywood Outsider, and next, Sam has music news.
2: Got two big pieces of Taylor Swift news, including when her next album is going to come out.
3: The positive way to start your day. 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
2: The folks at MTV, the VMAs that happened this Sunday night, they have created a new award for Taylor Swift. It is the Artist Director Honors.
3: Okay.
2: So she's going to be the first one to get it, and it's for artists whose work behind the camera has expanded the possibilities of music video, and they've developed a clear directorial voice.
0: Okay.
2: Because remember, she did that All Too Well 15-minute movie. She's directed a handful of her own videos, too, hasn't she?
3: Of course she has, and she's directed the Eras Tour, and she could direct a major motion picture.
0: Yeah. She's got the vision.
3: She does.
2: So I don't know if she's going to show up because her husband has a game that day. Now, because the VMAs are in L.A. and his game is in Miami.
3: That's going to kill her inside because she loves football now.
2: Yeah.
3: She's in. She could talk it better than almost anybody, they say. And I believe it.
2: We'll see on Sunday night. Also, another piece of Taylor news. We may have a release date for her Taylor's version of her first album. And this goes back to, these Swifties are amazing. This goes back to when she did that little cameo in the Emmys about a week or so ago.
3: Yes.
2: Now, when she was in there, you know, they were all talking about solving a crime and is Taylor Swift going to show up at the Emmys, blah, blah, blah. But at one point, she turns to the camera and she says this nonsense sentence.
4: I think what we're going to be looking for is hiding in plain sight. Saccharide, Aries, from the vineyard, north or south.
2: Yeah. It's like you go, whoa, what is that?
3: And they deciphered it?
2: Yes. A Swiftie has gone on and found an anagram. If you take all the letters and what she said, my first records re-record is out November 10th.
3: No.
0: Seriously?
3: Yes. No.
0: Yes. Wow.
2: And it goes even further because in that little skit, they had a crime board up trying to figure things out.
3: Yes.
2: November 10th is a Tuesday. And somewhere on the crime board, it says Tuesday, 8 a.m.
3: Unreal. All right, we'll see if it happens in November.
2: Just telling you. Well, yeah, we will see if it
3: happens. That one's going to sound the most different, a re-recorded, because she was so young.
0: Yeah.
3: It'll be good. It'll be like a brand new album, actually, because of that.
2: Quickie, too. Miley Cyrus is now thinking about doing a residency. She's got two shows coming up next month at the Hollywood Bowl.
3: Yeah.
2: And she had 1.5 million people trying to get those 30,000 tickets.
3: Yeah.
2: Wow. So she's like, wait a second. Maybe I'll talk to the Hollywood Bowl and I could set up there for a while.
3: Ooh.
2: People could come to see me.
3: Fantastic. Coming up next, your Hollywood Outsider.
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2: If you're ready for scary stuff with Halloween on the way, Netflix has got you covered with Monster, the Lizzie Borden story.
3: Your parents, the way they treat you.
2: This is the fourth installment of Ryan Murphy's true crime anthology series. So these are true crimes that he brings to the screen in his very scary way. This is not for the light at heart. And by the way, it got like 12 million views in its first 4 days of availability. It's available now. And in true Ryan Murphy style, Sarah Paulson's a part of it, of course.
4: Oh, really?
2: Charlie Hunnam is there, too. He enjoyed working with Charlie for the Ed Gein story, which was the other monster one. So if you can handle it, it's very stylized and scary and dramatic. Yeah. Lizzie Borden, yeah. All right, other news. Christopher Milani is coming back to Law & Order SVU for a special landmark episode, and Mariska Hargitay is the one who confirmed it on social media this week. He's coming back as Elliot for the show's 600th episode.
4: Oh, that's why he's coming back?
2: Yeah. Okay. Why, you were wondering?
4: Yeah.
2: Anyway, it's all part of the fall season, season 28. They don't give a specific name, but they say, you know, episode 600 is a big milestone for us. So he's coming back. And she even said, this is the reunion you've been waiting for. And by the way, it'll be on network TV. You can't find it on stream.
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0: That way, if you missed Jody's guest bedroom tips a minute ago, which were awesome, by the way, because it is going to be the season soon where you've got family coming over.
1: How to build a really good guest bedroom.
0: And, you know, when you were talking about that and what you put in a room to make it feel more like a getaway, you know, it's like you've spent time and planning in advance to really make them feel welcome. Sam mentioned a microwave in his, and that made me think about something that is like a little hang up of mine. I have a food thing when it comes to bedrooms.
2: Uh-huh.
0: And Jody knows this. I don't know if you do that, Sam, but like even when our girls were growing up, it's like there was no eating. And I say like dinner kind of stuff. If it's a, you know, snack or whatever, that's different. But
1: if daddy's walking through with a Kind bar, it's okay.
0: But meals, you know, meals and that kind of stuff, other food that, you know, because you attract things you don't really want coming into
2: your. And plates get left in a room or cups get left in a room.
0: Right. Yeah, exactly.
1: Yeah, that's Murphy's rule. Because, you know, what happens sometimes when Murphy's not home is that I sometimes do eat in the bedroom. But I don't leave plates in there ever.
0: No, but we have had incidents in the bedroom later, though. That have come out of you bringing food in there.
1: I know.
0: But anyway, we can leave those nameless. But, the other thing about, you know, especially if your guest bedroom has become truly that, like if you're in that empty nest place, you're not going to go look at that microwave for 3 or 4 months at a time, potentially. Yeah. You know what I mean?
1: So, yeah. That's why you have to go get in your guest bedroom
0: and pretend.
1: The days before your guests arrive. Really try to experience it. And to me, at least one little added touch that they weren't expecting. Maybe they were expecting the bin of snacks. Maybe they were expecting the bin of toiletries and hopefully the luxury, you know, something, the really nice blankets. All those water bottles. I love to leave water bottles.
0: Yeah, those things you're talking about are the things that if you get up in the middle of the night, they don't have to leave the room to get.
1: Right.
0: It's just really smart.
1: Murphy, we always have a nightlight in the room.
2: Oh,
1: they can
2: nice.
1: Get rid of it if they want, but maybe they're in unfamiliar surroundings, so nightlight in the guest bedroom. We have them all over the house anyway. But I have an extra touch this time for our new guests, and they don't know it yet.
0: Okay.
1: You don't even know it yet. So on the dresser in our guest bedroom, there is a vase, and it's got this greenery coming out of it, and it looks fine. But actually, that greenery lights up. There's a little battery I put in there, and whenever the next time someone comes, which is really soon, I'm
0: going to
1: turn that on, baby. Then you turn the lights out, and it's gorgeous.
0: That's a sweet touch.
1: It is.
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1: Three things to know today.
2: Number one, the driverless cars like the Waymo RoboTaxi. There's an incident this week. Have you heard about it?
3: No.
2: One of them drove into a Denver farmer's market while they were setting up. 160 vendors setting up. And the self-driving car just came right on through past a road closed sign. Nobody was hurt, but, you know, it brings up safety concerns, as always, around the company. And even law enforcement says, look, no laws were broken by the RoboTaxi. Everything is fine. But, I mean, if you're a farmer setting up, that's scary.
3: Yeah.
2: Number two, I love hearing this. I will shout it from the rooftops that reading for pleasure is one of the best things that you can do for your brain and your mood. Just reading for pleasure. It gives you better memory, overall better attention span. It can slow your risk of cognitive decline. Shall I go on?
3: Think of the worlds it takes you to.
2: Oh, my gosh. And it's quiet time. And it's not screen time. And by the way, the benefits show up for all ages. You know, kids all the way through, you know, from 1 to 92. And number three, Halloween decor is everywhere now. Like, even if you're walking in the grocery store, they've got them. But there is a Jabberin' Jack animated jack-o'-lantern from Mindscope Productions. It's called Wicked for One Night. Be careful. It's about a lonely pumpkin who's looking for love. And there's like an inappropriate song attached.
3: Oh.
2: And customers are finally catching on. The company says, you know, we're going to get rid of it in 2027. But for now, I'm sorry.
1: You're in the know. Three things to know today.
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1: Jack Cradiville, good morning. Second day of autumn, of fall. Can you believe it already? 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She bought pumpkin spice. She wanted to wait until October. 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

99.9, El Paso's variety for a better work day. 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

El Paso, sunny 99.9. Here's Journey, this Jack Cradiville. A weird fashion trend a lot of younger men are picking up. Let's explore that coming up after Luke Combs.

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1: It's Jack Credible. All right, I have a conflict. The calendar on the wall I have right there says the first day of autumn was yesterday. Today is the fall equinox, which is typically the first day of autumn as well. So we got 2 days of the first day of autumn. Enjoy your pumpkin spice and we've got Starship. Nothing's going to stop us now.

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The home of Murphy, Sam, and Jody in the morning, sunny 99.9. Some 80s, some 90s, the variety right here. Jack Cradiville, here's Imagine Dragons and Believer.

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1: It's Jack Cradiville. Everybody a little concerned about AI. How smart is it? 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

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Irene Carey, I wasn't sure whether that was the right movie to go to, but it was a lot of fun. Still is. Haven't seen it in a while. Here's Alex Warren in Ordinary.

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1: I'm Jeff Stevens. 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That's coming up. Here's Tom Petty.

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0: 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That was Miles Smith, who, by the way, is nominated for Best New Artist at the VMAs. 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I'm Jeff Stevens. Thanks for listening on this Wednesday afternoon. Redditors are sharing the worst things you can do while cooking. So heads up, if you accidentally drop a knife, do not try to catch it, right? That can not very much not end well. Also, don't forget to wash your hands after chopping jalapenos and don't rub your eyes. Don't cook in a robe or anything with long sleeves that could get caught on handles. Be careful what you put in the microwave, too. No styrofoam containers, no aluminum foil. Heating hot peppers actually can release some nasty chemicals into the air that can irritate your eyes and lungs like pepper spray. And never try to microwave an egg in the shell. It will explode.
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4: 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Instead of letting the kids play online, show them some epic inclines. Turn your 8-person family dinner into an exhilarating off-road adventure. Nissan Armada is here.
5: 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Always monitor traffic and weather conditions.
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I'm Jeff Stevens. Bruno Mars nominated for Video and Artist of the Year at the VMAs this weekend. 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

sunny 99.9, El Paso's variety for a better work day. I'm Jeff Stevens. Catch the legendary Boss Skaggs live at the Abraham Chavez Theater Tuesday, September 29th. 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
1: I'm Jeff Stevens. Do you use the GPS a lot? I'm pretty good with directions, pretty good finding my way around, but I do use the GPS, especially going somewhere that I'm not used to. But some people say it's kind of dangerous to use the GPS. Do you agree? Let me know on the TalkBack mic on the iHeartRadio app.

0: Sunny 99.9, playing the best variety of the 80s, 90s, and today. I'm Jeff Stevens. Apparently, 8% of people say that using GPS makes it less safe to drive. Now, Adam, do you agree with that?
1: Oh, yeah. I was thinking, like, you know, if they know where they're going, they wouldn't be cutting across these lanes.
0: Yeah. Now, are you somebody who uses GPS a lot? Do you use it every time you go somewhere?
1: Oh, I will say CarPlay saves me so much with that big map on that screen. It saves me everywhere. Yes, I do.
0: Are you directionally challenged?
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1: I'm Jeff Stevens. 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

0: El Paso sunny, 99.9. There's Sam Smith on your Wednesday afternoon. I'm Jeff Stevens. Well, if you're planning your next vacation, maybe it's later this year in the fall or winter, or maybe it's next summer, why don't you pick the happiest place in the world? A new travel study has named Lisbon, Portugal, the happiest travel destination in the world. They said the Portuguese capital stands out for its plentiful sunshine, green spaces, healthy dining options, and highly walkable neighborhoods. Now, strangely enough, my daughter, who I've mentioned before, my youngest daughter, is a worldly traveler. She's been to more places than I have, times 10. And she went to Lisbon, Portugal for a wedding this summer and said it's maybe her favorite place on the planet. So it tracks with this. It was based on factors linked to well-being, sunlight, walkability, access to nature, and low levels of pollution. Helsinki, Finland, and Orlando rounded out the top happiest destinations.
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Welcome to the Long Island Medium, Teresa Caputo, to the Plaza Theater, Sunday, October 18th. 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

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I'm Jeff Stevens. Has the love of your football team ever broken up a relationship or a friendship? 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

The home of Murphy, Sam, and Jody in the morning, sunny 99.9. Wednesday afternoon with Jeff Stevens and Taylor Swift making VMA's history by receiving the first ever Artist Director's Honors. You can watch live this Sunday night. It is 7:30, 4:30 Pacific on CBS and Paramount+. Here's Taylor's Opalite.

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1: Such a great song from Chicago. It's hard to say I'm sorry on this Wednesday afternoon. I'm Jeff Stevens. Can you name the three branches of government? New study says 35% of people cannot, and a lot of folks don't know much about the Constitution either. And while most people could identify freedom of speech as a First Amendment protection, fewer than half named freedom of religion, and less than a third identified freedom of the press or freedom of assembly. About 25% could not name a single First Amendment right. There were some bright spots, though. Most respondents knew Congress can override a presidential veto with a two-thirds vote, and three-quarters correctly answered a question about birthright citizenship. And in case you're wondering, the three branches are, little brush up on history here, the executive, the legislative, and the judicial.
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I'm Jeff Stevens. 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

We are Sunny 99.9. I'm Jeff Stevens. We are just about to our good news story. This is about something that will help detect heart disease, and it's a simple test, and it has to do with AI coming up next.

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El Paso sunny, 99.9 with the best variety of the 80s, 90s, and today. I'm Jeff Stevens. You might know this, you might not know this, but it's a big week. Fat Bear Week. Oh yeah, it's Fat Bear Week. I'll tell you more coming up in 7 minutes.

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1: It's a bar song on your Wednesday evening. I'm Jeff Stevens. Well, Fat Bear Week is here. Now, if you're not familiar, a bunch of Alaskan brown bears are preparing for hibernation by eating as much as they can. Doesn't that sound amazing? You just go on a total, like, eating spree for a couple weeks, and then you go sleep for like 4 or 5 months. We need to look into this. Anyway, they've got webcams stationed in a national park in Alaska, and you could watch as the bears munch on the migrating salmon every year. Millions of people tune into YouTube to watch a live stream of the bears bulking up, and you can actually vote on the fattest bear, if you can believe that. A winner will be crowned next week. Last year's competition was won by a 1,200-pound brown bear named appropriately Chunk.
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1: I'm Jeff Stevens saying hi to Cheryl, running from the house to the store, back to the house, trying to get dinner ready for another busy Wednesday night. 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

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I'm Jeff Stevens. You're probably not thinking about coffee here in the evening time. You might be. But do you remember when the first time you actually drank coffee? 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
2: They say the holy water's watered down, and this town's lost its faith. Our colors will fade eventually, so if our time is running out, day after day, we'll make the mundane a masterpiece. Oh my, my, oh my, my love, I take one look at you, you're taking me out.